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We are concluding Norm Talley's Deep House London mix, and we're going into Jump Source, A Dull Knife, featuring Harmony Index. My name is Max. 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
5: From the number one station, here comes... Yes, this is Dennis Al Capone saying, I listen to Train to Scaville along with the brother Carl Brian Tomzik. So make it a night and don't be light, because it's gonna be great! Yeah, yeah, yeah!

Derek Morgan, starting the show tonight with I Am the Ruler. Welcome to the show, everybody. I'm Brian Tomsic. I've got lots of great sounds for you. So let's just listen to some of them and let Slim Smith mellow us out.

thought this might be a good time to take a little break. Got the Sound Dimension in the background. Chilling on a nice Wailing Souls rhythm.

All right. You know I don't like to talk over vocals if I don't have to. Especially those lovely Wailing Souls vocals. We had a second one just now from Delroy Wilson, because the first one felt good. Gave You My Love, the name of that one. We had the Silvertones, produced by Lee Perry, doing Endlessly. Another from Delroy Wilson, Run For Your Life, one of his early classics at Studio One. We had Slim Smith and the Uniques with Facts of Life. And we open up the show tonight with Derek Morgan doing I Am the Ruler. Enjoying the music so far? Off to a good start. Got some great sounds for you coming up.

break music. From the Dub Specialist, great Studio One sounds. Boom Sound, the name of this one. It's a version of course, Alton Ellis's I'm Still in Love with You. And we just heard the Maytals before that. Another from producer Leslie Kong. Peepin' Tom, 1970 version. They recorded this a few times. We heard the unique voice of Pat Satchmo. Bet you don't know why they call Pat that. Can't take it anymore from Pat Satchmo. Jackie Edwards came before that with Bewildered. We had two in a row from Clancy Eccles. Fatty Fatty and Festival 68. And kind of on that festival theme, we started out the set with Hopeton Lewis and his great Boom Shakalak. You're on the train to Scottsdale, and we got more great music for you. We're going to go back and have a little bit more, another dose of Lee Scratch Perry's production skills. Before that, a couple kind of DJ-ish numbers-ish is the key. You'll see.

capitalists rushing for the lead along with freedom, then comes forward on. But as they settle themselves now with 5.5

called Music from the late Hugh Mundell, whose birthday we are celebrating this week. Hugh Mundell was born on June 14, 1962, and sadly passed away at the age of 21 on October 14, 1983. He was actually murdered. Left a very small but well-appreciated legacy, discovered by Augustus Pablo, and this magnificent album that we're hearing from, Africa Must Be Free by 1983, was his most notable achievement. And we're listening to the Dub album that came out along with that right now. Levi Dub and The Book of Life. We heard from Big Youth, his great version of Hit the Road Jack. Always loved that one. You got the promised dose of Lee Scratch Perry from the Black Ark. Leo Graham's Voodooism, followed by the Upsetters' Voodoo Dub. And we open the set out with Mr. Bojangles with an interesting and lengthy thing called Election Derby. We are running out of time here on the train to Scaville, so I just will thank you for listening and invite you back next week. I'll bring more great records for us to share. 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I'm Brian Tomsick, and I will see you next time.

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6: Ooh. Ooh. Ooh. Ooh. Ooh. Ooh. Ooh. Ooh. Ooh. Ooh. Ooh. Ooh. Ooh. Ooh. Ooh. Ooh. Ooh. Ooh. Ooh. Ooh. Ooh. Ooh. Ooh. Ooh. Ooh. Ooh. Ooh. Ooh. Ooh. Ooh. Ooh. Ooh. Ooh. Ooh. Ooh. Ooh. Ooh. Ooh. Ooh. Ooh. Ooh. Ooh. Ooh. Ooh. Ooh. Ooh. Ooh. Ooh. Ooh. Ooh. Ooh. Ooh. Ooh. Ooh. Ooh. Ooh. Ooh. Ooh. Ooh. Ooh. Ooh. Ooh. Ooh. Ooh. Ooh. Ooh. Ooh. Ooh. Ooh. Ooh. Ooh. Ooh. Ooh. Ooh. Ooh. Oo

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0: 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It's a deluxe edition. Jesse Royal.
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0: Dub mix by Tippy I. Gray. On deck, more Jesse Royal, this time alongside Christopher Ellis, a new release from Silly Walks Records. The rhythm is called Double Trouble.

the Dancehall Reggae Show. Your selected DJ Joshua in the mix. We heard a juggling on a rhythm called Deregulator. Artists like Luton Fire, Ganguly, Trish Indian, Sprain Brain on the Regulator rhythm. Aya Murray gave us Bless the Chalice on the Summer Afro rhythm. And now we're going to check out a couple more tunes from Protégé's latest release, Art of Acceptance, on the Dancehall Reggae Show.

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Your selector, DJ Joshua, in the mix. Kemar McGregor production, Kiss of Judas Rhythm, little reggae gospel sound. Artists on the rhythm like Eitan alongside Rick Ross. Artists on the rhythm like Ioctane and the one Munga Honorable on the Kiss of Judas Rhythm. We heard Protege from his LP release. The record is called Art of Acceptance. We heard something called Love Overflow, Goddess alongside Shensia, and Something I Said. The Dancehall Reggae Show. Keep your dial locked in for more sounds.

Lovers Rock and the Dancehall Reggae Show. Justice Case, alongside Naomi Cohen. And we heard one from Ja 9. A wicked shot called Hurricane from the Open Heart Project. And we heard a shot from Shaggy's new release. It's called Lottery. And that one, a little root sound called God is Amazing, courtesy of Shaggy and Muda Baruka. And that's the way we do it. You're tuned to the Dance Hall Reggae Show, your selector, DJ Joshua, in the mix. 99% new tunes, 1% classics on the Dance Hall Reggae Show. 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Up next, we'll check out a few more cuts from Samora Eyes' LP release we started featuring last week. The record is called Revelation, and this is Letter to My Son.

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The Dancehall Reggae Show, featuring the artists who are keeping roots reality music alive for the year 2026. Jamaican artists like Protege, Samurai Eye, John Nine on the Dancehall Reggae Show, Jesse Royal upon the Dancehall Reggae Show, Busy Signal keeping roots music alive on the Dancehall Reggae Show, and this man from an LP release earlier this year called Marijuana Prayer. It's Chezidek with Inna Dema Eye.

yeah. Mikey General, The Humble Calf, Now His Thing Take Off. An LP release called Medhane Alem. Mikey General.

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Artists like Black Hero and Yaxta. Artists like Jackal on the Secrets rhythm. We heard a rhythm juggling on Safety Rhythm, courtesy of Music House Entertainment. Jarif and Akatik, Sato Bless and Lyrical Mamba. Ja Peaks kicked us off on the Safety Rhythm. We heard music from J Calm with Emotions and Yaxta again with a thing called Roar. And that's the way we do it, the Dancehall Reggae Show, every week on this station.

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there just isn't any more. Major Tom, Major Tom passed out on the bathroom floor. Major Tom passed out on the bathroom floor, aspirating and conceding that this is the final score. They're just

Major Tom, Major Tom, lying on the kitchen floor. A little of this, a lot of that, just look.

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I knew I had to act, and I act. 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

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I knew I had to act, and I acted in a way that would protect.

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We got the stuff, the bumps, the hits you when it bangs. 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

freak. Why can't I freak like that? 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I want a freak like that. 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I need a freak like that. I want a freak like that. 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

0: 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Shout out CGM 99.1. 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

Hello and welcome to another edition of Broken Speaker here on CJM 99.1 FM. I'm your host Garth, and we're going to go into the Wayback Machine for a second and play some stuff from my ute. This is from Garage Days, Revisited, the 5980P Metallica with Crash Course and Brain Surgery. And this was Jay Newkid's debut back before they just turned the bass all the way down on a recording with him. So this is probably some of the better stuff.

And we also heard the Stooges there with Shake Appeal off of Raw Power, and PJ Harvey with Sheila Negig off of the Dry album. And we closed out with Death Grips, and off of the Fashion Week album, we heard Runway E. We're going to hear a little Slint up next with Nosferatu Man off of Spiderland.

0: We also heard You Must Be Stopped from Chavez and Reclamation from Fugazi. We're going to hear some messages, and then we're going to have a chat with Anthony Gomez, who puts on Machine Spirit. It's an improvisational hardware night put on at Echo in downtown Windsor, and that's the first Wednesday of each month. So we're going to have a chat about the events they've had in the past and the ones coming up. They've got a big one on July 1st. 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
0: All right, so we're here today on Broken Speaker with Anthony Gomez, a.k.a. Martin Southall, a.k.a. one half of Mothers Against Drum Machines. And you've been putting on over the past few months a wonderful night at Echo called Machine Spirit. Just tell me about how the inception of this happened, and sort of who's been around, and sort of what you have planned coming up.
3: Well, I think it came out of a desire to get together friends who like making music with hardware. There's a few of us in Windsor, and it always seemed like we're the odd ones out. So there's regular club nights and DJ nights happening everywhere, and band nights, but this is really, it came out of a desire to get together hardware music makers with drum machines and synthesizers and so on. Part a chance to play music and share stuff we're writing, but also a chance to talk about nerdy stuff with, you know, gear and gain staging and you know, organizing a live show. We did a couple of sort of events in the years past at Art Speak and on campus here at the university, and we were looking for an opportunity to do more nighttime stuff. A good friend, Justin James, who runs Echo, he also, you know, of course, he releases his own music too. He was interested and he's supporting it. So it turned out that, you know, we started this monthly, the beginning of the year, the first Wednesday of every month. And it's just been, it's had developed its own sort of gravity and pulled together friends locally, friends from out of town. And it's just been a chance to turn what's usually a very solitary thing, making this music, to something that you can do with friends.
0: Yeah, I mean, it also owes a bit of a debt to Signal Exchange as well.
3: Yes.
0: I mean, these things are not, you know, unique, this happens all over the place, but
3: yeah.
0: I like the aspect of it has turned into more of a social event.
3: Yeah,
0: you know, and having like a home is a nice touch as well.
3: Yeah.
0: You know, you go there and Ricky's always there encouraging you.
3: Yeah.
0: Like, you know, as a bartender, he's probably one of the bigger fans of musicians and hip-hop and techno musicians in
3: yeah.
0: the city. With this next iteration that's going to be on July 1st,
3: yeah.
0: what can we expect to see there?
3: Music out on the patio out front, music indoors, ambient. So my friend, our friend Nate Gelinas and I, we have a project called Serpentine. We're playing ambient, sort of really low-key, mellow stuff at the beginning of the night, progressing into band music. So our friend Nathan's coming down and playing, he and his duo, Nodes of Terra, playing more kind of guitar-based stuff with drum machines, with synthesizers in the mix. Our friend Ish Cody, who's just become a phenomenal force for the local music scene, doing hip-hop and electronic music, so he'll be playing as well. And then another sort of long-standing sort of force in our local music scene, Chad Deroche, is going to be playing more harder techno. Again, all his own original work, all using synthesizers and drum machines to close out the night. So a whole range, and the fact that it's a holiday, we're hoping to see folks come out. The last one we did, the one we did for June, was just tremendous. We had two first ever live performances by friends, and it's one of those things that, you know, you can't really... You can do it all on your own at home as much as you'd like, but it becomes more of a real thing when you're playing it on a sound system, and you have people in the room appreciating it and giving you feedback. I'm just like, first time you play any kind of a show live or perform live on stage, right? You pull off that Band-Aid, and next thing you know, you want to come back and do it again and again.
0: It is a little bit habit forming, I will say. Like, you know, doing my whole thing over at Circuit sometimes, it's like a year ago I was just playing full sides, and now I've graduated to actually DJing.
3: Amazing.
0: So, I may have to retire the hashtag not a DJ at some point soon.
3: Yeah.
0: But seeing Middle Class Boho, our friend here from on campus, it was like seeing him do his first thing, and you can tell he's got the bug now.
3: Yeah.
0: You know, so hopefully we're going to see more of him playing at more events through the city.
3: For sure. Yeah, he's already talking about it.
0: That's great. That's great. I'm still probably a good 3 or 4 months out of, like, learning if I can pull something together, but we'll see.
3: Yeah, we'll get you there.
0: Yeah,
3: we'll do
0: eventually.
3: It.
0: I'll figure out a way to play, like, my bass guitar with a whole bunch of pedals and a drum machine.
3: That would be awesome.
0: Yeah, we'll see where I land with that this summer.
3: Yeah.
0: So, and for you personally, do you have anything else coming up as far as, like, Madam? Do you have any plans to release stuff, or?
3: We just finished working on a remix for a friend. I don't know how much I can talk about with it, but a friend out of London.
0: Right.
3: So we're going to see, and he's a Paul, he's a friend of the station too. So we got something in with him. I think for us, we've been so focused on playing and performing live and less so on releasing our own music. We put out mixes and live sets, but I think that's a Band-Aid we want to really pull off this year, is getting more comfortable with just releasing music on our own through DistroKid and through friends' labels.
0: Mm-hmm.
3: Again, I'm sure the same way we caught the bug with doing this live 5-6 years ago, I'm sure that once we start getting more into the habit of releasing music, that'll be a new thing that hooks us, and then we'll want to just keep doing that again and again.
0: Awesome. We'll look for it here, and we'll get it in the library, and we'll definitely give you some spins down at CJAM. And you know what, Paul? Actually, I had a live set from him last Friday on Late Night Sessions. He gave me an hour set, which was
3: That's really awesome. Great
0: to have. So, and this is another little call out to everybody in Windsor. If you have a hour to, we'll say 40 minutes to hour long set, and you want to contribute it to Late Night Sessions, you can hit me at statcjam@gmail.com. We do require a set list, and if you can get some Canadian content in there, that's great. But that was a plug for my little thing as well.
3: Love it.
0: Yeah. So, and we've been really lucky to have a lot of the Machine Spirits play on Late Night Sessions.
3: Yeah.
0: And I hope that tradition continues. And so this coming Wednesday, next Wednesday, July 1st, at Echo, music starts at 8?
3: 8 o'clock, going into the night. And, I think if you want to pop by and see what people making music this way and performing it this way as opposed to a DJ set looks like, it's a really sort of welcoming, open room. And it would just be great to see some more new faces.
0: Absolutely, and the drinks are really good.
3: Yes.
0: Yeah. All right, this is, we've been talking to Anthony Gomez from Machine Spirit, and thanks for putting these on. These are really great nights, and I love seeing it grow.
3: Thanks so much. Thanks for having me.
0: Awesome. 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

So in that pack, we had Stat, and that's off of the second release from Pole. And as well, we heard a two-pack from locals Bog Moss with Beneath, and then we heard Downward Spiral. We're going to carry on in this pack, and we're going to hear Cell Press. We're going to hear Orphan Crushing Machine, and that features members of Great Sabatini and as well Swarm of Spheres. That's Sean and Mark in that one. And they've been through a few lineup changes, but I think they've settled on this one, and this is off their latest release. 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

0: We also heard Bloom Filter with Plight, and as well Gun Toy with Culture du Silence. We're going to hear a few quick messages, and we'll be back with some more guitars and noise for you here on Broken Speaker on CJM 99.1 FM.
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2: 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Thanks to Austin for all his hard work in getting us some new tracks here, especially in the loud department. We're going to start this block off with Sun and Butch's Guns.

We also heard Hammock for My Friends on in that block there. We're going to close out the show today with a 50-watt head cover of Cigar Box off of Rhino Body Lover, and that's a tribute to Shallow North Dakota. And then we're going to follow that up with a Swarm of Spheres track and Face Like Ray Liotta. You've been listening to CJM 99.1 FM. 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
1: So let me set the scene. It's 2 in the afternoon at 34 degrees.
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Hello, listeners. Welcome back to the 22nd episode, which, when I say that out loud, makes it feel like it's been a really long time. But anyways, let's get on with it. I just released on my Instagram, if you follow it, it's You Love Lucy FM. I am collaborating with Napoleon from Toronto because they are coming here to play a show at Meteor. So you can get excited about that because the announcement is a giveaway for 2 free tickets for you and a friend of your choosing. And that is going to be on June 20th. The show is Saturday, June 20th. So it's coming up. And all you need to do to enter in this giveaway is you can follow You Love Lucy FM as well as Napoleon Toronto, which you can find both on Instagram. Follow both of us and you find the post. It'll be very easy to find. It's black and white and it says Napoleon giveaway on it. And then you just comment down below and you tag the friend that you want to bring. And we hope to see you there. Back to the show. So today, or tonight, I guess I should say, is going to be a very heavy pop punk evening. Like, strictly just pop punk category. Like, early 2000s. When you close your eyes and you think of pop punk, this is pop punk. You know what I mean? We're going to have a lot of Yellow Card, Taking Back Sunday, The Used, Mayday Parade, really, like, old Fall Out Boy, Good Charlotte, like, we're getting into it, okay? So, I thought a good way to kick off the evening would be with some Punk Goes, if you're familiar. Usually it's Punk Goes Pop, but we are dabbling into Punk Goes 90s, as well as Punk Goes Classic Rock. We're going to start with Cartel and their cover of Wonderwall, and then we're going to do Amberlin with their cover of Enjoy the Silence, and then The Main with their cover of Pour Some Sugar on Me. So I hope that you enjoy as per usual, and I will talk soon.

Hello, listeners. I don't know if I'm the only one, but whenever I listen to that song, I think the only lyrics that I actually register into my brain is pour some sugar on me. And that's it for pretty much the entirety of like 4 minutes that the song plays. It's all I can hear, and it's all that penetrates my brain. I don't know why. Like any version of it, it's all I hear. And I just think that it's kind of funny, but. Coming up next, we have Mayday Parade with When You See My Friends. And then we have Taking Back Sunday with Call Me in the Morning. And Seaway with Curse Me Out. Mayday Parade performed with All Time Low sometime late last year in the fall. And that was the first time that I ever crowd surfed. It wasn't to any Mayday Parade song, but it was All Time Low. It was Dear Maria, Count Me In, which I feel like is a very iconic first song to ever crowd surf to, because it's like, it is one of the pinnacles, I think, of pop punk culture, if I do say so myself. But yeah, I don't know. When I listen to Mayday Parade or All Time Low, that one experience is kind of, it brings me back to that a little bit, and the night in itself, it was a good time. And I hope that the rest of these songs also bring you back to good times. So it's coming up next.

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Hello, listeners. The intro to the next song really just, it just sounds so gosh darn good to me. And that's going to be Way Away by Yellow Card. And then after that is We the Kings with Skyway Avenue. And then more Yellow Card with Only One. And then Simple Plan with The End. If you can't tell, over the last couple weeks, I've been on a bit of a Yellow Card kick. I don't know, this album is just, like, scratching in, like, a summery itch in my brain. And it's been really fun. And I hope that you think so, too. Enjoy.

Okie dokie. Coming up next, we have We the Kings again with Check Yes Juliet. And then we have Story of the Year with Anthem of Our Dying Day. And then Newfound Glory with King of Wishful Thinking. It's coming up next.

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1: Hello, everybody. So that last track, that was Newfound Glory. If you're sitting there wondering to yourself, was that Patrick Stump from Fall Out Boy? Yes, yes, it was. And I thought that this was the perfect opportunity for me to tell the whole world that Fall Out Boy was, in fact, my first love. More specifically, Patrick Stump, for some reason. Yeah, I don't really know why. I mean, I think probably his vocals were what was most mystifying to me as, like, a 9-10-year-old. But, yeah, I'm admitting that one. Yes, anyways. But yeah, Patrick Stump, he frequently does, I guess, like, collaborations with Newfound Glory, which I found kind of interesting. And I was going to do my fun fact of the segment right now, but I'm gonna wait for the next time that I speak, because, you know, it would have been a lot, you know, me talking about Patrick Stump and the fact, it would have been so much, and I didn't want to overwhelm you, so we're just gonna move along. Coming up next, we have the Red Jumpsuit Apparatus, crazy name, with Damn Regret. Regret does suck. And then we have more Seaway with Airhead. If you're new to Seaway, they are Canadian. Very cool. And then we have more Taking Back Sunday with Bonus Mosh Part 2. Wonder where Part 1 is. But anywhoosies, it's coming up.

Hello, listeners. I'm going to do another reintroduction if you're just tuning in now. So you are listening to You Love Lucy FM. This is the 22nd episode. Woo! Feel like we've come so far. I'm your host, Lucy, if you didn't catch that. And now it is time for fun facts. And you earned it. If you've been listening from the start and you've made it this far, you have earned it, because it's been about an hour. And if you're just tuning in, I'm sorry, you did not. I'm kidding. You can still have the fun facts. So I just wanted to pull together a couple of times that pop punk has gotten the, I guess, like, media representation, I guess, like, that it deserves as, like, other normal, like, pop tunes or classical or anything else. So I just kind of grabbed a few. Death Cab for Cutie was featured on The OC. No Doubt was featured on Gossip Girl. And if you've seen One Tree Hill, I'm sure that you are probably familiar with the Fall Out Boy arc that happened and Pete Wentz. It was a whole thing. We can talk about that another time if you guys want to talk about it. And then Good Charlotte in another teen movie. And then this one, I think, is pretty common knowledge, but Paramore was very popular in the Twilight series for both Decode and I Caught Myself. And then Bowling for Soup did a cover of Baby One More Time for Freaky Friday. Now, ain't that cool? And I think there is one more. Oh, yes, one more that I wanted to mention. If you've seen Glee, which you definitely should if you haven't, it's so friggin' funny. They did a cover of All American Rejects' Give You Hell, which honestly, it was pretty good, I won't lie. Oh, and they also did, I feel like this one's not as well known, but they did do a My Chemical Romance cover of Sing from the Danger Days album. I remember when I was watching it through for the first time, I was like, ain't no way, but nonetheless, they did it. All right, and that concludes our fun facts. And I hope that media keeps, I don't know, how do I explain that? Broadening their music selection for shows and movies and other entertainment. I think it's fun. Coming up next, we have Boys Like Girls with Contagious from their Love Drunk album. And then we have The Used with Earthquake and Mayday Parade with Oh Well, Oh Well, which has very quickly become, I think, my favorite Mayday Parade song. Enjoy.

0: Jane Goodall had one last message for Canadians.
1: I'm inviting you to take part in Jane Goodall's Hike for Hope. Let's take action for the planet, and let's take it together.
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2: Hello, listeners. I love Jane Goodall. I truly do. She was an amazing woman, and you should definitely sign up and do that hike. Why not? You only live once. Also, sorry, the microphone just got real creaky. Coming up next, we have a couple of picks from my favorite Fall Out Boy album, which I feel like I've said many times. It's the Infinity on High album. So we're going to play Bang the Doldrums, and then as a, you know, pop punk classic, we have to go with one that has an ultra long title. This is going to be I'm Like a Lawyer with the Way I'm Always Trying to Get You Off, Me and You, in parentheses. And then after that, we are going to play Memory by Sugar Cult. It's coming up next, and I hope you enjoy.

Okay, coming up next, we have Reliant K with I So Hate Consequences and Good Charlotte with Riot Girl, and then All Time Low with Lost in Stereo.

right, listeners, up next we have a new find, Amber Pacific with Poetically Pathetic. And then more from Infinity on High, Fall Out Boy with Hum Hallelujah, and more from Sugar Cult with Bouncing Off the Walls. Enjoy.

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CJMFM 99.1 FM, your campus community radio station. How are you all doing out there this morning, folks? Don't mind the little microphone ambiance. My name is Christian Gagne, your host for this World Music Show. We're here every Saturday morning, 9 until 11, to play music from Africa and India for you. In our African mode right now, started off the show with Yala Miku with Il Fait Trop Qui A, which in English would be, I feel very, what does qui mean in English again? Hold on a second here.

I feel cooked. Perhaps there's some idiomatic expression involved with this. Anyways, Yala Miku from Switzerland, from Geneva, actually, which has apparently a very vibrant music scene, a mix of various cultures, European, as well as African and Middle Eastern. And Yala Miku is at the middle of this this music scene that's happening in Geneva, Switzerland right now. And they've been releasing a lot of, they've been releasing some great music. I had a great CD that came out last year, and here is their second release from Yala Miku. I think we'll play one more track for them before we forge ahead with maybe some Abele Sissoko for you. And a little mini Madagascar set with Bobo and Bahaja and the Domley crew. Got to play some Madagascarian music from the south of the island. What an amazing scene that's happening down there, too, these days. Let's forge ahead with the music, folks. 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

Songlines is the name of this show that you're listening to right now, folks. World music show we do on Saturday mornings. Finished off with two tracks by Abele Sissoko, collaborating with a band from Montreal called Constantinople. They have a new CD out entitled Estuaire, and we played two tracks from it there. Mare Haute, a Nen Foule, tracks by Abele Sissoko and Constantinople. Before that, we had a couple tracks from Yala Miku from Switzerland, mixing a lot of African and European and, you know, pop music influences together into a unique creation. Yala Miku, a very interesting band. 9:26 is the time right now. Time for maybe one more track before we cruise on to maybe a station ID and a commercial. These are the kinds of things that happen on radio shows, folks. Thanks for listening. CJAM is the plan. Here's some Massa Dembele Falato for you.

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We played the first track from that, and we're playing the second one in the background right now. Bismillah Khan, Damli, Bobo and Bahaja. Great music, as always, on a Saturday morning here at CJAM 99.1 FM. Here's some more Johnny Greenwood for you with Shai Benzur singing.

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The great Kieran Ahluwalia, Indo-Canadian artist from Sonata Stillness, a 2014 release, 12 years ago now. My, the time flies. We played the first track for you, Hayat, there. What a great CD. Perfect CD for this kind of show where we're trying to feature music from the Indian subcontinent. Of course, at the same time, we're trying to promote Canadian artists to some degree as well, too. And this is the kind of CD that that fits like a glove. Before that, we had Debashish Bhattacharya, the great Indian slide guitar player, with the track Madeira from

release of the same title. We had Johnny Greenwood as well, too, with a couple of tracks for you. Johnny Greenwood, Shai Benzur, and the Rajasthan Express on this new release Johnny just came out with called Ranj Hak. Johnny Greenwood, of course, of that famous British band, whose name is slipping me at the moment right now. Please forgive me. Anyways, what else are we talking about here? You know, we had Bismillah Khan, as well as Asad Ali Khan, with a couple short little tracks for you as well for our Indian classical music set. 10:53 the time. We're done at 11 o'clock, of course. Coming in at 11 will be the Sounds of Ukraine, with music and Ukrainian culture to keep you entertained and informed in these very difficult times for the Ukrainian people. And I'll be back here again next Saturday morning, 9 until 11, live and in person if possible, to play some music for you, to push the buttons and fade the faders, all that kind of stuff, folks. So I hope you tune in next Saturday as well to enjoy this musical adventure that I embark upon every Saturday morning. We'll finish off with Zakir Hussain with a track entitled Desert Heartbeat. This is from his Soundscapes release. And it's, of course, you can never go wrong with Zakir Hussain. What can I say, folks? Anyways, you all have a good weekend. Stay out of trouble. Try to stay cool. They're predicting it might get a little warm. And I'll see you next Saturday morning. Take care of yourselves.

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0: Wow. Thanks for joining us. This is Sounds of Ukraine, and I am your host, Karen Momachuk. I am coming to you, as I mentioned earlier in the show, live today from the University of Windsor Campus Radio, 99.1 FM. And that first one is, for me, a real goosebump jerker, not a tear jerker. That was Veryovka, the National Choir of Ukraine, singing a song that many of you may have heard recently in the last 6 months, if not before. That was called Prayer for Ukraine, and it is the most incredible song that sung by choirs with such incredible meaning and such incredible depth of voice and culture. I am thrilled to be back in the studio bringing this show to you live again. We've missed you. You may have missed us. The pandemic created a lot of disruptions with a lot of things, and on campus radio, live campus radio was one of them. It is a real privilege to be sharing this music with you, to be sharing these pieces of our culture with you, and I'm looking forward to bringing back a little of the good old days and sharing some of the present good old days, which we are lucky enough to be still part of. So I want to bring a quick little advertisement from our campus radio partners, and then we're going to delve into a little more music from the National Choir of Ukraine, Veryovka, and some other really special pieces of music in the coming hour. Thanks for joining us, and stay tuned.
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0: And we're back. It is 11, but well, it's between 11 and 12 on Saturdays, and you're listening to a live production in 2022 of Sounds of Ukraine. This morning, we're going to start the first part of the show with the National Choir of Ukraine and the Veryovka Orchestra. This is from the album My Song Is My Ukraine. And some of the beauty of Ukrainian culture, which I cannot wait to continue to share with you over the coming weeks and months and years, is choral. Ukrainian choirs are an incredible part of Ukrainian culture. There's a discipline with vocals. There's a beauty. There's a history. There's a grace and a little bit of a twist of divinity in there too with some of these incredible songs. Most of them are steeped in culture and belief in the sovereignty of Ukraine and the culture and language of Ukraine, and it really is my privilege to share this with you. So this first song that we're going to hear is called The Red Guelder Rose, and then you will be followed by Choral Prelude. So please enjoy.

And thank you again for joining us. This is Sounds of Ukraine, and I forgot to tell you at the beginning of the show, my name is Karen Momochuk, and I am your host of Sounds of Ukraine. A little bit of background on our history. This show has been running live since about the early 80s. My mom, Irene Momochuk, had done the show for 27 years and handed it over to me in 2014. I did the show for 5 years, and then we were pandemically challenged for a couple of years now and are now back live recording in the studio. And I want to thank you, our beloved listeners, for joining us again. I'm hoping to revive the show, to bring you some of the songs that you may have missed, some of the fun stuff, Ukrainian old timers, accordion music, etc. But for today's show, I thought I would start with some more serious tracks. The first song that you heard was Prayer for Ukraine, sung by Veryovka, the National Choir of Ukraine. And, you know, without getting too into the weeds on current events, I remember in February being startled, proud, moved to hear Prayer for Ukraine on Saturday Night Live in the middle of February, thinking, wow, I just can't believe I'm hearing and seeing Ukrainian choral music on SNL. It's a show that I watch for lightness and laughter and fun, and I was really honored that they had taken the time to honor the Ukrainian choirs who sing such beautiful songs. And the second song that you heard was The Red Guelder Rose. And that one has a viral video that's going around, sung in the streets of Kiev by these incredible contemporary Ukrainian artists. And I remember learning the words in Ukrainian. My Ukrainian's never been so good because I'm getting a little more practice in listening and hearing the accents of Ukrainian people spoken on television. So, like I said, without getting too deep into the weeds, I wanted to bring you some of these incredible songs and these beautiful choirs, just to remind us all how incredible this Ukrainian culture is and how proud we are to bring it to you. So, without too much further ado, let's hear a little bit more from the Ukrainian National Choir. And this next song is going to be called O You Green Oak Trees.

And that was a song called Willow Stick from the National Choir of Ukraine. 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And I'm your host, Karen Momachuk. We're coming to you live today in 2022 from the University of Windsor and CJAM Radio. And while I finally have been able to revive the show recording live,

album is called My Song Is My Ukraine. And you will notice that in a lot of Ukrainian choral music, there's a lot of very rich male voices. And then there's a lot of very intense female singing. Some of them are very crescendo-inducing, so you might have songs that start off very, very softly and really, really do build. It's an amazing thing, and I think I have messed up with talking over the song, so forgive me, and I'll come back to you in a few moments when the song is over.

0: Thank you again for joining us. Please forgive my misstep. It has been, as I've mentioned earlier in the show, 2 years since I've done the show live. And I think that last song had voice and choirs playing at the same time. So you got a double dose of Ukrainianness. This is Sounds of Ukraine. I'm your host, Karen Momachuk. And you've been listening to the album Veryovka, National Choir of Ukraine. And their album is called My Song Is My Ukraine. It was important for me to start with actual Ukrainian voices. Didn't think you'd get two for one for the last segment, but they sometimes it can't be helped, and it is what it is. You heard earlier, Oh You Green Oak Trees, a song called Willow Stick, and the song that you just heard was Dudark. It is really, really a privilege to be back bringing you Sounds of Ukraine from the studio again. It's been a long hiatus. For those of you that are new to listening to Sounds of Ukraine, the show runs from 11 till 12. We try to bring you mostly music and community events that are happening in and around Windsor. We might feature a special guest or two, some Ukrainian poetry, all with the goal of keeping Ukrainian culture and language alive. It is really my favorite segment to bring you a taste of Ukraine segment with some of the delicious parts of being a Ukrainian girl after the break. So it's around the 11:30 hour. We're going to hear a word from our sponsors, and then we're going to come back for a little talk about tasting and tastes of Ukraine. Stay tuned.
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0: And we're back. 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You're listening to Sounds of Ukraine, and I'm your host, Karen Momachuk. And this next segment is something that you can pretty much count on now, which is our Tastes of Ukraine segment. One of the, not conditions, but one of the reasons why I was excited to take over the show from my mother many years ago now is I wanted to share some of the tastes of Ukraine as part of my radio show in building on the tradition that my mom had started. The show's been on the air continuously since the mid-80s, and it's really a point of pride for all of us. And I love to cook. You'll all learn if you do tune in week to week how much I love being in my kitchen. And so today I thought I would start with walnuts. One of the very unique flavors in Ukrainian pastries features a lot of walnuts. It's a very indigenous nut to grow in Ukraine. And of course, there are walnut cakes in every Ukrainian recipe book. But something that I've been making lately that's really reminded me of vintage Ukrainian cooking is actually not that difficult at all. But it takes me back to being a kid and the summertime and just some of the deliciousness of summertime, but some of those traditional Ukrainian flavors. I've been making walnut fudge. It's actually a pretty easy recipe to make. There's a lot of barbecues and summer events that are happening, and people are making a lot of fresh salads and tomato salads and all of the produce and herbs and mints and things that are coming out of our garden. And so sometimes it's nice to have a sweet treat, but also something that's super portable, super easy to make, and you can literally throw it together if you have 5 minutes. I use a can of sweetened condensed milk, and I will toast the walnuts in that sugary hot liquid over a medium heat. And then I'll add in a cup or two of white chocolate chips and stir it all together, add a dash of cinnamon and a little bit of poppy seeds even. Reminds me of Ukrainian kucha, which we'll talk about in December as we get closer to Christmas. But those creamy, white, chocolatey walnut flavors, the toastedness of the nuts, the easiness, the fudge sets up in about an hour or two, and you can cut it into squares. And I've made about three batches this month, and it's not lasting very long on the kitchen table. So I share that easy recipe with you in the hopes that you will enjoy an easy recipe and be able to pull together your own little taste of Ukraine in the middle of the summer, a little sweet treat, and it's also good cold and left in your fridge. All right. I am going to share with you a new artist. The artist's name is Ivasyuk, and he has a really beautiful, deep voice, a beautiful choral album. Please enjoy Ivasyuk on Sounds of Ukraine 99.1 FM.
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Well, good morning, good afternoon, and good evening, friends. Welcome to another installment of the Boots and Saddles Show, your humble home of honky-tonk and beautiful country music by beautiful country music singers. I'm your host, your new best friend, your jukebox operator, Sean Burns. And I'm coming right at you from room 432 at the Hampton Inn in Great Falls, Montana, United States of America. This week on the program, we're going to shine the spotlight on the year 1966. You'll hear beautiful country music by beautiful country music singers like Gene Shepherd, Waylon Jennings, Roger Miller, Wanda Jackson, and more. We have regional 1966 highlights spanning from the Bakersfield Sound of California all the way to regional and municipal lost Canadian country music. I'm here with you folks for the next hour. Thank you for tuning in. Hope you'll enjoy the show.

Many happy hangovers to you. May your life be blessed with more than a few. For our love can never be, you hold the bottle more than me. Many happy hangovers to you. The great Gene Shepherd with a single from 1966. Many happy hangovers to you, and I'll say hello. Welcome in to the program this week, friends. Episode number 108 of the Boots and Saddle Show with me, your host, your new best friend, Sean Burns. A nice way to bring the program in, I'd say. You know, there's a re-recorded version of that song. I'm not sure when she did it, the 70s or the 80s, that it would be just a perfect way to shuffle on into the program. But we're sticking with 1966 today. And Gene Shepherd, one of my favorite country music singers, one of our favorites here on the Boots and Saddle Show. That one released as a single in 1966, as I said, but also appears as the title track to the LP, also released in 1966, with Gene Shepherd on the front cover, respectfully, looking absolutely beautiful, breathtaking. I love it. I'm a huge fan. I'm in this hotel room in Great Falls, Montana. We played at the Newberry tonight, which is a great venue. We're here every 2 years. We've played here three times now since I've been in the band with Corby, 4.5 years now. So it's a regular regular rotation for us. We had a good show. We kicked off this tour last night in Kalispell, Montana. And it was also a good show, christening a brand new venue out there that has a impressive lineup, this Majestic Saloon or whatever they're calling it, an impressive lineup of shows this summer. Happy to be a part of that. A little housekeeping here. You know, last week I didn't touch on it, but we, you know, we had a great Canadian tour with Corby across Western Canada playing the full albums. And then I was home for about 12 days, and I had a few gigs, you know, sneaky little solo or duo gigs, and, you know, just the hard juxtapositions of life, I'll tell you. And then some, you know, some album prep stuff, you know, some photos and some video, and then I came back out on the road. Oh, yeah, and a little kitchen renovation thrown in there. Came back out on the road, out here for 3 weeks, recording late on a Saturday night. In fact, it is Sunday morning. A couple days ahead of broadcast, but Sunday morning, you know, after midnight, technically Father's Day. So I know you're hearing this after the fact, but hope all you dads out there had a nice Father's Day. This year, my fourth Father's Day, and I have never been with my child on Father's Day. I've always been on the road, but being Violet's dad is my greatest joy in life and my steepest responsibility, one that I don't take lightly. And yeah, I'll leave it there. Today we are shining the spotlight on 1966. Why 1966? Was it an especially great year for country music? Well, some might say yes, while others would argue no. But no matter what side of the fence you're standing on, there's no doubt that for the good citizens of country music, the fans, the singers, the songwriters, 1966 surely had standout tracks, and some that have cemented themselves into the canon of all-timers in the genre's history. So today on the program, you're going to hear some of the biggest hits from 1966. Not all of them, to be sure. And along the way, I've got some personal favorites, some deep album cuts, and regional selections. After assembling today's playlist, I realized that I had missed some real top quality releases. But I remain confident that what I have prepared for you constitutes a more than respectable synopsis of a year that sits in the midst of one of the greatest eras of country music. I was inspired to lean into the theme today after listening to my friend Jeff Robson, host of Tell the Band to Go Home every Sunday on the other campus and community station in Winnipeg last week, where he dedicated his 3-hour time slot to music from 1996. I liked the idea of highlighting a specific year and one marking a milestone, 30 years for Jeff's last week and 60 years for us today. For obvious reasons, we're going back a little further than 30 years. So now, as I hear you saying when, I will put the pepper down and I will press play on some beautiful country music.
the title track to his 1966 record. Here's Mel Tillis with Stateside, right here on the Boots and Saddle Show.

0: That's what you get for loving me.
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Not necessarily the harder-edged honky-tonk we're used to around here, but a tender and beautiful country music vocal performance from Miss Jeannie Seely there with Darling, Are You Ever Coming Home? From her 1966 record, The Seely Style. And we've heard a few songs off of that album these last 108 episodes. Written by Willie Nelson and Hank Cochran. And what an opening line. You know, they say the opening line might just be the most important one of the song. Once again, it's 12 o'clock and you're still gone. Sets the scene, doesn't it? Beautiful country music. Before that, a song written by Gordon Lightfoot. It was Waylon Jennings with That's What You Get for Lovin' Me from his 1966 album, Leavin' Town. That might be my favorite Waylon Jennings album. I know that may be an unpopular opinion or maybe unexpected from some of you out there. You know, that 70s halftime, you know, Waylon Jennings outlaw country, whatever you want to call it, with the pick on the Fender bass and Ralph Mooney on the steel guitar. Like, I got space for that in my life. And that definitely is great barroom music. But it doesn't, you know, doesn't quite do it for me like a lot of other stuff does. You know, please don't come at me for that. It's a personal preference. I do enjoy that. But Leavin' Town from 1966, that Waylon record, I think that's my favorite one. And he sings great harmony with himself. And one of my sneaky duo gigs I did when I was home there last week was in Blumenort, Manitoba, with my friend Danglin' Dan Teeson. We were at Grandpa's Cafe a couple weeks back, or last weekend, and Dan pulled that one out. And it was nice to sing some harmony with Dan and play that song. Great, great song. Kicking it all off was Mel Tillis, title track to the 1966 album Stateside. And you are tuned into the Boots and Saddles Show. It's me, your host, your new best friend, Sean Burns. Here we are this week, friends. Spotlight on 1966. And we're going to pack in probably a few more songs than we normally do. You hear that out there? I got the fan turned off. I'm in this hotel. I got the fan turned off. But I got the window open because a guy needs to breathe some air. So, my apologies, but I've made episodes in louder, worse-sounding hotel rooms around the world than this one tonight. Anyways, I'm going to pack a bunch of songs in this week. And we've got two sets that are, you know, regionally focused. If you know me, you know that the Bakersfield sound, that Buck Owens and Merle Haggard in particular, are the people, are the artists, are the singers, are the writers that are most responsible for me falling in love with country music and, you know, subsequently dedicating my life, my professional life to it. Yeah, I've said it many, many times. I would not be here in any capacity doing anything that I'm doing in my life had I not heard that music when I was young and fell in love with it. And, you know, as I got a little older and expanded the interests and dug a little deeper into the Bakersfield sound, fell in love with Red Simpson and Wynn Stewart, Tommy Collins, and, of course, Miss Kay Adams. This one was written by Buck Owens on her 1966 album Wheels and Tears. Here's Kay Adams with Second Fiddle right here on the Boots and Saddles Show.

I think it hasn't been too long since I mentioned this, but at some point over the last couple months, I told you guys about when I went to that long since closed and forgotten music store in my hometown of Oshawa, Ontario, called Wilson and Lee, that specialized in, you know, low-end instruments, but had a great country music CD collection. And that's the place where I bought my first Buck Owens, you know, all-time greatest hits CD. And that's the one that really, really grabbed me. It was a Merle Haggard greatest hits cassette that I had pilfered from my dad's collection, and this Buck Owens CD that I bought one day when I was supposed to be in school, but I was, you know, in the very early stages of my country music apprenticeship. And although Heart of Glass was not on that CD, it was that CD that made me dig in deeper and go find my dad and say, hey, what do you got for Buck Owens stuff down there? And then what are other Buck Owens songs that I should know? He turned me on to that one. And I've loved it since the first listen. It was written by Buck Owens and Red Simpson. You know, those two were quite a songwriting pair. I've always wondered what their co-writing sessions would have been like. But some great successes, whether the songs were hits or not. And some of them were. But boy, did they ever write some beautiful country music together. Buck Owens with Heart of Glass from the 1966 album Open Up Your Heart. I just need a moment to compose myself after sitting there and listening to that one. It's been a while since I've listened to that one. What a stunning piece of country music. Before that, we heard from Merle Haggard and the Strangers, the 1966 album Swingin' Doors and The Bottle Let Me Down. Yeah, plenty of hits and familiar ones on there. But I went to one that I really like, you know, I really like it a lot, called I Can't Stand Me. That's a great record. That early era Merle, that's Bakersfield sound stuff. Roy Nichols played guitar on that album. So did James Burton, and so did Glenn Campbell. Now, I know some pickers out there that are pretty good at distinguishing who played what and who was where. But I can't say that I can confidently do that as well. That might have been James Burton, though. I don't know. If you're a picker or you know otherwise out there, maybe you can let me know. Kicking off that three-pack from the Bakersfield sound was Miss Kay Adams with Second Fiddle, the 1966 album Wheels and Tears. And that one, of course, written by Buck Owens. And you, of course, tuned in right now to the Boots and Saddle Show with me, your host, your new best friend, Sean Burns. Thanks for being here this week, friends. Thanks for being here last week. Y'all really, you really dug into last week's episode. I got some nice messages, but I saw the numbers, and I guess you liked it, you know? Thanks. Hope you're liking this one, too, as we shine the spotlight on the year 1966. Yeah, for no real particular reason, by the way, just, you know, like I said at the top of the program, you know, our friend Jeff Robson at Tell the Band to Go Home, he did his show last week of all music from 1996. And I thought right away, I was driving around the car that day, and I said to myself, self, let's go to 1966, you know, and to be entirely honest, with an interest of full transparency, it's late at night. I'm on the road. I would prefer to record on Sunday night, but that's not going to be possible tomorrow. So, you know, this is a bit of a quicker one to put together. Okay, there you go. There's your honest moment. We heard from Diane Lee on last week's program, but we couldn't ignore her this week because she released some beautiful country music in the year of 1966, and she's going to kick off this set of regional lost Canadian country music released as a single in 66. Here's Diane Lee with Shadows of Your Heart right here on the Boots and Saddle Show.

introduce one of the most beautiful as well as one of the most talented ladies in country music. Canada's greatest, as far as I'm concerned, Loretta Drew!

Now, some of you tuned in may recall, you know, there was a 5.5 year stretch where I hosted Boots and Saddle from December 2016 to May of 2022, before the 2 year semi-permanent hiatus, and then I came back. Now, sometime in the last year or so of hosting the first run, that, and I was doing 2 hours, it was a 2 hour program back then, that I played the entirety of the record that song was featured on, called On Stage at the Edison. Played the whole thing, the album, on one episode. On Stage at the Edison, released in 1966, ARC Records number 714. Today we heard Loretta Drew with Mommy for a Day. I can't really find anything out on Loretta Drew. There's another album she may have been featured on, and someone covered a song that she wrote, but I'm not sure what happened to her. On Stage at the Edison, though, I've said it before, and maybe it's been a while, maybe you never heard me say it, but I would argue that that is the single greatest piece of country music ever to be released in Canada. And not just the greatest live record, but the greatest country music collection ever released in Canada. The Edison Hotel was on Yonge Street in Toronto. It's Canada's home of country music before the Horseshoe Tavern really took off. You know, the Horseshoe was there, and it was featuring great country music acts, but it was the Edison Hotel that was the top dog, with Mickey McGivern and the Mustangs as the house band, backing up regional, municipal, international country music stars. And that's a must-have record in your country music record collection. No, friends, that is a must-have record in any record collection. And I have a bit of a vision. I haven't said this out loud, but I have a bit of a vision for that 100th episode of the Boots and Saddle Show that we recorded at Park Alley's, to turn that into a live album similar to On Stage at the Edison. Of course, pales in comparison quality, but you know what I'm getting at. Before Loretta Drew, we heard from Johnny Burke with a single from 1966 called Loving You Again. Before Johnny Burke, we heard a bitchin' little shuffle from Ralph Carlson called Three Plays for a Quarter. And Diane Lee kicked it off with Shadows of Your Heart, also released as a single in 1966, as we continue to shine the spotlight on the year 1966 on this week's episode of the Boots and Saddle Show. I got a few I'd like to get to before we wrap things up, so I'm going to get right to it then. This is another beautiful, beautiful, beautiful song from an album called Words and Music. It's Roger Miller with Husbands and Wives right here on the Boots and Saddle Show.

friends. I'm disappointed I didn't get to any George Jones music today, but I was certain that I was going to include something from Porter Wagoner's 1966 record, Confessions of a Broken Man. And we heard My Tears Are Overdue from it today. One of many of those Porter Wagoner theme records with just an outstanding album cover. You know that I'll post it. You got to see it. Before that, another one of my favorite country music singers, you know, and one of my favorite rock and rollers, Wanda Jackson, with Try Me One More Time, an Ernest Tubb cover from a great collection of country music covers released by Wanda in 1966 called Wanda Jackson Salutes the Country Music Hall of Fame. Kicking it off, the most beautiful song, Roger Miller with Husbands and Wives from the 1966 album Words and Music. Friends, we got time for just one more. We're going to go to the softer side of things once again here. Close it out with a big hit from 1966 by David Houston, Almost Persuaded. 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This is broadcasting first on June 23rd, 2026. And this is the day that Sean Burns and Lost Country, we have released the first single from our upcoming record that's due out in September. Our song, Glory For Me, was released today anywhere you're streaming music. If you're interested, friends, go check it out. Thank you for tuning in this week, friends. Hope you enjoyed the show. Have a great week. We'll chat later.

that looks like that's about all the time we got. We sure enjoyed playing here for you today, and we hate to leave, but we'll be back with you for long, so keep listening. Remember the folks that make it possible for us to drop around with you, too. This is Hank Williams speaking for all the boys, saying best of luck and health to you, and thanks a whole lot for listening.

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My name is Lily and you are listening into 99.1 CJAM FM. You should listen to the song, one of the classical 1990s, Mari La Orgullosa by Mi Banda El Mexicano, a fun dance hit that tells the history of a beautiful but proud woman named Mary. The song became one of the band's signature hits and helped make the signature quebradita sound popular through Mexico and the United States. You may also enjoy coming up next in one of the biggest techno band classical from the 1990s, and this is so proud a woman naming Mary. The song became one of the band's signature, and you can also enjoy it. Ramito de Violetas, La Bota, La Chela, Bailando el Caballito by Banda El Mexicano. Coming up next, we have another great song called Boost the Stop Boost by the artist Brooklyn Froon Essential, come from the album Black Butterfly. Brooklyn Froon Essential are the American music collective formed in 1993, originally by Arthur Baker and Latin Conlon. They know for eclectic gen mixes sound that blends funk with elements of hip hop, jazz, reggae, poetry, and disco. Often associated with acid jazz, in the 1990s they became a notable staple of the New York City club scene, and they continue recording and performing through late formation with a reputation for high energy live shows. Up next is gonna be Another Time by artist Sog Amba, come from the album I Full Notes. So Amba is an American free jazz musician and composer from Kingsport, Tennessee. They played saxophone, blue guitar, and piano, and they are known in the avant-garde scene for intensive emotional improvisational music that blends experimental free jazz approach with devotional, hypnotic light spirituality. Their work is influenced by figures such as Albert Ayler, David Murray, and they have released albums including Oh, Soon 2022, and All Life, like Volume 1, 2024, with later release exploring additional stylistic direction. So let's enjoy these awesome tracks, starting with the song Boost the Stop Boost by Brooklyn Froon Essential.

You just listen another time for So Amba. Coming up next, we have another great song called Lost Queen by Mate Kika from the album The Way Nature of People. Pianist, keyboard, and producer Mate Kika Paul Komin Fan has been playing since the age of 7, learning bone, classical jazz styles. He embraced sonic experimentation and electronic sounds, sculpting his own floating universe with thriller blends of fast proceed speeds, light instrumentation, and avant-garde edge. Fans of progressive music will find plenty to savor. After that, we have A Cumbia Fantasma by the artist Mexican Institute of Sound and Meridian Brothers from the album Ruido Tocar. Mexican Institute of Sound is a Mexico City electronic music project led by DJ producer Camilo Lara. It blends dance floor electronic production with Mexican Latin roots, often built from classical Mexican music sample mixing style like cumbia, cha-cha-cha, and spoken word into an alternative electronic collage. Meridian Brothers is a Colombian experimental band project led by Bogota musician Ebly Alvarez. It fused electronic and avant-garde approach with traditional Colombian tropical style, especially cumbia and salsa, and relay regional rhythms, often using samples of heavy effects processing plus lyrical, characterful vocals for psychedelic playful edge. So, let's enjoy this cumbia salsa, and first, we're going to listen to the song Lost Queen by Mate Kika.

Thank you for this great song from Mexican Fantasma, from band, Mexican band. Up next is gonna be a song, Elephant Promenada by Amrita, from the album Amrita as well. Brian Campbell, a Vancouver, British Columbia rock band that blends deep pocket funk with face-melting progressive rock and harmony. Driving a rock, their style defines label moving between tight clinical precision and psychedelic jam band lostness. With beat genre tools from song to song, lyrically they tackle everything from furious scenes, dance, and real-world events packaged in catchy high-energy composition. After that, we have a great track called Catch Us If You Can by Brass Camel, from the album with the same name, Brass Camel. Brass Camel are a Vancouver, British Columbia rock band that blends deep pocket funk with face-melting progressive rock and harmony driving a rock. Their style defines label moving between tight clinical precision and psychedelic jam band lostness. With beat genre tools from song to song, lyrically they tackle everything from furious scene dance to real-world events packaged in catchy high-energy composition. So you are tuning into 99.1. This is Cultura Beats. I'm your host Lily. You can follow us in cjat.ca. 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

That was Cash App, If You Came by Bass Camel. Now you're gonna hear Camila Shirley, another great track. This is an artist from France, actually one of the most popular songs right now, like they are trending. This is a free jazz classic, Petit Flor by Sidney Bechet, first record in the early 1950s. This beautiful melody became one of the most beloved jazz pieces in the world. Known for his warm nostalgic song and elegant charms, sit back, relax and enjoy Petit Flor. And after that we have Let's Take the Musical Journey to New Zealand. Up next is Oratoa Overture, composed by Douglas Libor, widely regarded as the father of New Zealand classical music, premiered in 1940. This inspiring orchestral work captures the beauty and grateful of New Zealand landscapes and has become one of the country's most celebrated classical compositions. After that, we're gonna hear to Cuban song Fresh Boats in a Modern Salsa by Island Perez, blend traditional Cuban rhythms with contemporary salsa, creating songs that bond authentic and innovative. His music and energetic performance have earned him great recognition around the world. So, we're gonna hear Modo Avion by Island Perez, but first, we're gonna hear this free jazz, Petit Flor by Sidney Bechet.

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You are listening to Cultura Biz right now. We almost finished the program. And you are listening Cuba with the fresh song of Mother Salsa, Alan Perez blends traditional Cuban rhythms with contemporary salsa, creating a sound that's both authentic and innovative. His music, sheep, and energetic performance

have earned his growing recognition around the world. This is Modo Avión by Island Pérez, and for the final song we have a great track. This is Y Las Mariposas by Joao Sebastian. This is a remarkable gift for turning simple emotion into unforgettable songs. Las Mariposas, a heartfelt ballad that captures the excitement and vulnerability of falling in love. So, we're going to listen Y Las Mariposas by Joao Sebastian. This is our last song. Thank you for tuning us into 99.1 FM. This was Cultura Beats. I'm your host, Lily. See you in the next episode of Cultura Beats next Saturday, 2 to 3 p.m.

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Nice. I say a special good evening to Winslow. Detroit, good evening to you. It's a rainy Saturday, but you know how we do. The trees, the earth needs to get water, as you know. Music by the man Eddie Grant, coming out of Guyana. A legend, a veteran. Neighbor, neighbor.

As you can tell, I'm just feeling in that classic mood today. Maybe because of the rain, I don't know. But I'm just feeling classical. It's all about classic soca music right here on CGM 99.1 FM. You don't know, it's your boy Tony Fraser on the inside. Each and every Saturday, we bring it to you. Music of the Caribbean.

Lord Krishna himself. This one is called Audrey. You listen to Steam on CJAM 99.1 FM each and every Saturday. Be somebody, tell somebody. The Lord Krishna himself. This one is called Audrey. In other words, sugar boom boom. Audrey, you are moving now. Lots of sugar up in here today. I could

Feel free to call in if you like. 519-971-3630. That's our direct line to CJ. I'm here right here in studio. So if you feel free to give us a call and chat about anything you want to chat about, the music, the rain, the city, whatever. It's all yours. 519-971-3630.

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2: I couldn't just cut that one out just, so I have to bring it back. So I hope you enjoy the second encore version of this song by Lord Kitchener himself.

know, it's always by request. Somebody say play it again. Sure, that's what we're here for. As the summer soon approaches, a lot of activities going down the pipeline for this summer. Two jerk fests happening in the city, one uptown, one downtown. Castle of Nations, of course.

Nice. I tell you what, especially, you know, just feeling classical today, you know. We have a special guest in the studio, Mr. Jesse Ryan, I guess. Very young guy, and the thing is that, you know, you come here today to talk about a legend. I have so much questions to ask him, or he'd answer them. Because this legend that he's about to talk about is a great look.

0: Yeah.
1: What inspired you to do this?
0: Well, so January 2022, I was driving home from America, and I got a call from my dad. My dad didn't call me at 2 a.m. So from the time I saw that call, I was like, oh. He's like, you know, when you get home, give me a call. So my granddad actually passed away that day. And so, yeah, I was always wanting to do something with him, and, you know, obviously that wasn't going to happen at that time. So I sat down and wrote this proposal for a tribute project to him, where I would take 7 of his songs and rearrange them and produce them. I had no way of, I didn't have a plan really to how I was going to do it. I just wrote the proposal. And I got the opportunity a year later to produce this concert for Black History Month 2023. And the process of doing that concert made me realize that there is a huge gap in the way that Calypso history has been recorded and documented. Because there's so much about my grandfather I just didn't know. And I was uncovering. And I'll tell you a little bit about that a little bit later. But yeah, so I launched this concert. And that was the catalyst for me to do... to create my organization, which is called Kaiso Street Society. We basically do three things. We're researching Calypso history, we're documenting it, and not just academic research, but like public facing things like films that actually affect culture and start conversations. Because I'm doing my master's right now in ethnomusicology, and that's like, you know, I'm learning the ethics behind the thing at York University.
1: Oh, so, okay. So, I guess Paulina could probably advise you. We're also doing an archives.
0: Yep.
1: Right. So that information there.
0: Yes.
1: That is very important.
2: We will be cross examining.
1: See, I tell you, she's all over the place. So that's. I think I missed something.
0: Yeah.
1: Again, just remind the audience.
0: Yeah.
1: How did what inspired you to do this again?
0: Well. Yeah, the Mighty Bomber is my granddad.
1: Oh,
0: right.
1: Did you say that earlier?
0: I'm not sure if I did, but maybe I didn't make that especially clear.
2: I don't think it was clear.
1: Right.
0: So the Mighty Bomber is my grandfather, right? So I always wanted to do something with him. You know, like I grew up being introduced as, hey, that's Mighty Bomber grandson, right?
1: Yeah.
0: I don't really understand his legacy and how important he was.
1: But now you know.
0: Now I know.
1: Right.
0: Now I know. So, The film itself is an offshoot of the project that started 3 years ago. So I decided, okay, I'm going to record these songs that I rearranged.
1: Right.
0: And we recorded them last year, May, at the Revolution Studios in Toronto.
1: Right.
0: And then the intention was always to do a documentary as well, right? And it was just going to be too expensive to do the documentary. And then once we recorded the music, I'm like, there's no way I'm releasing this album without doing a documentary. Like, there's too much history. There's more about him as a person that I want to share. So we decided to make a film. It was supposed to be 20 minutes. It ended up being 28 minutes. So, yeah. So I'm here today to premiere that film as a collaboration with the Caribbean Center here in Windsor and the Black Scholars at the University of Windsor.
2: Yes, the Black Scholars Institute.
0: Yep, there we go.
2: Yeah. All right, Tony, I could take over?
1: Yes.
2: Okay, because we just jumped right into the whole film, but I wanted to have the people introduce yourself and tell us about Justin Ryan.
0: For sure. So I'm a musician primarily, a jazz musician. I grew up in Trinidad and Tobago, and I moved to Toronto about 13 years ago. Mm-hmm. Before that, I was studying in the States a bit, and... I grew up around music. I grew up in Belmont, Trinidad. I grew up around culture. Grew up, a 50-minute walk to the Savannah. So it's like I was around all of that rich culture and steel pan and all of that. And of course, my granddad being Mighty Bomber. Like, I grew up hearing him sing in his family home. All my aunts and uncles sang and played instruments and different things. But I also grew up in the church. So... my parents kind of sheltered me from certain parts of our culture. And then eventually, I went to high school, my music teacher was Michelle Huggins Watts, who was the arranger for, Valley Harp Steel Orchestra, first woman to win a Panorama title as an arranger. So she really introduced us to a lot of music, and I fell in love with jazz in my late teens, and I've released a couple records. My first record, actually, my debut record called Bridges in 2020 was nominated for Juno.
2: Wow.
0: So, yeah, I'm just kind of straddling traditions, you know, my own upbringing, folk music, calypso, and other Afro-Caribbean traditions, and the music that I fell in love with in my teens, you know, jazz. Oh,
2: you see, I only bring you celebrities, you know. I only bring you big names, Tony. All right. Oh, awesome. Well, for those of us who are not familiar or may not be familiar with your grandfather's story before tonight, but if you'd like to become familiar, you should come to the Caribbean Center tonight at 6 p.m. to watch the documentary. Can you share a little bit about who the Mighty Bomber was to you personally before you began making this film?
0: I'll give you a story, an anecdote that would kind of help you understand who he was as a person. Mm-hmm. So my grandfather had a black book. And in that book was the names of every family member and their birthdays. And he would call, like, religiously. If nobody called me on my birthday, I knew I would get a call from my grandfather on my birthday. I would actually look forward to that. So that was the kind of person he was. He was very much a family man. I think it was either 1962 or 1965, somewhere around there. There was like this poll, like a community poll, and he won Father of the Year.
2: Wow.
0: It was posted in one of the newspapers. So he was very much a family man. There was one title he won in the Savannah one year. He sang, and he would sing in the tents and leave and come straight back home. And that day when he won, he was sitting at home watching himself be declared the winner in the Savannah.
2: Wow.
0: So he had to call his driver and then drive back down to Savannah to collect his award.
2: Imagine.
0: Those kind of stories kind of give you a picture of who he was as a person. He was very much dedicated to calypso. I was reminded when we did the launch on Wednesday that there's a period in his life, about 8 years, he did not sing calypsos. He did not go to the tents. He did not compete in any competitions because he, you know, he said he found the Lord and he was very much dedicated to his Christian faith. And he lived the rest of his life pretty much like that as well, but he did return to the tents, right? So he was very much a man of faith, a family man, dedicated to calypso, and he was a mentor to many, many calypsonians, many big names as well.
2: Yeah, for sure. Well, let me ask you, as both a filmmaker and a family member in this case, what was it like for you to kind of uncover these pieces of your grandfather's history and legacy? You said you, there's lots you didn't know, and you got to dive in here. So what was that like?
0: Well, I'll tell you two things that I found out about my grandma that I didn't know before. The first thing is that when I remember calling my uncle, Clifton, who goes by the sobriquet, the Young Bomber. He sings calypso as well. I was like, Uncle, like, what songs should I include on this project? And he started calling names, and he's called the name of a song, a calypso called Expo 67. I'm like, Expo 67? Like, what is that about? He's like, yeah, just go on YouTube, search it and listen to the song. Expo 67 is the incredible watershed moment in Canada that happened in Montreal in 1967, where Canada was celebrating its centennial, and my granddad was commissioned to write a calypso as part of the Trinidadian cohort to come to this to the World Fair. Right, Expo is still regarded as like the template for world fairs. It was the first big one like that in the world. So Canada was declaring itself a multicultural nation, and you know, Trinidad and Jamaica had just got independence, so there was this like new influx of Caribbean, you know,
2: like
0: immigrants. Another wave of Caribbean immigrants. So it was an important moment for Canada and for Trinidad as well, you know. So
2: nice. And so you talked a little bit how you came to do the documentary, but one of the questions that, so when we look at stories and what we want to bring out, because I have plenty projects on the back burner, but why did you feel it is important to tell this story right now in this moment?
0: If you told me I would be doing this 5 years ago, I would say no way. Right? I mean, obviously I love calypso and I love calypso jazz, and I had

0: and to look at how that legacy inspires my own trajectory. So I think that that was one thing. The other thing too is that Calypso history is being lost every single day.
1: Yes.
0: Right? So there's a I feel a responsibility to collect those stories. I mean, there's only so much I can do on my organization can do. But to answer your question, there is an urgency that I feel to do it now, while we still have, you know, some folks with us. As a matter of fact, when I launched this project 3 years ago and I started talking to people, I was realizing that a lot of the big names in terms of researchers and legacy holders, a lot of them passed away just within the last 5 to 10 years, right? So, just the urgency of feeling the need to preserve Calypso history. And I have 2 kids, 2 young kids, and I'm also kind of in that season of re-examining what legacy means, you know, for me as well.
1: Yeah, and I think that's important. And I feel the exact same way when I was working on my play with Natasha, as you mm-hmm. know. It's called How Jab Jab Saved the Pretty Mass, and a lot of that was about preserving traditional mass history. Coming out of Trinidad, and we went to Trinidad to research people, and they're saying, you know, this midnight robber, this person who plays this, like the traditions are being lost, and that's why I felt also the same thing, the same kind of urgency. And then when I lost my dad again, the preservation and it pulls you back into your culture a little bit.
0: I started
1: traveling to Trinidad and Tobago a lot after that.
0: I want to jump in here too because I think I can hear some people respond to that and say, well, culture must move on, you know, and things must develop and so on. And my response to that is, yes, culture must move on. However, we're not just talking about an art form or a stylistic choice of, for example, Jab Jab or Pretty Mass or Calypso versus Soca or whatever. What we're looking at, when you study Trinidadian history, Trinidadian culture, mass culture, Calypso culture, you understand, like, the history of Trinidad and, by extension, the Caribbean is written into the Calypso history, right? Yes. So it's not just, for me, example, like a personal family history. There's a collective history that's being explored and documented in the music. That's why it's worth preserving.
1: Correct.
0: Right.
1: Because it is essentially almost like you're preserving books or something.
0: Yes.
1: Whatever is telling the story. And, you know, as you know, for those of us who don't know, but those of us who do know, Calypso history, Soca history, mass, all that comes out of resistance and rebellion. And we're talking about, you know, preserving the history of our continued fight to our own selves, our own autonomy, our own, you know, culture, and the ability to come out of things like enslavement and things of that nature. And Trinidad carries such a very unique, diverse history. You have to preserve these kinds of things. And I love the little collaborations and these little connections we could make.
0: Because
1: when you preserve Calypso and Trinidad history, it prompts you to even preserve other histories of Caribbeanness and bring it together, because then Alawi is one.
0: Yeah.
1: One Caribbean and multiple islands, but comes from the same place.
0: And I would add to that, for me as a jazz musician, there is deep connections between Calypso and jazz art form, like if you want to say that, or Calypso and jazz history. And there is a heritage of excellence that the old Calypsonians carried and built, and the excellent arranging in Calypso. That's kind of the focus of my master's program right now, and my major research project, I should say. And I think it's important for younger musicians to dig into that history, because we're slowly moving away from the content of the music, and the music is very surface right now. Like, I love a good soca, you know, if the beat is right, you know, like I love that stuff too, don't get me wrong. But there is there's potency in the old music that keeps on giving, and we need to dig into those histories too.
1: You know, I agree with you, because just even listening to more modern soca recently, what I think Calypso has, I think Calypso, the sound in Calypso is very strong, and the storytelling is very strong. Whereas I think more modern day soca, even I find myself more fascinated with the production.
0: So
1: I'm finding rhythms, I'm more fascinated with the producers.
0: Yeah.
1: than the artist necessarily, except mm-hmm. for Kes. I'm sorry, I love you, Kes. because I feel like sometimes the content is the same.

0: the same.
1: Yeah.
0: Because it is made for what has been a mass commercialization
1: of carnival, right?
0: And so that is what I think the richness is in Calypso, that it is actually not made for a commercialized space. It is made as a preserve, you know, a preservative, like a keeper of things and stories and things. And so it just, you can't beat that kind of richness because... Yeah. It's not competing with a commercialization. It's there to tell the real thing.
1: Yep.
0: And I love to see, like, when Trinidad Carnival, which I hope to attend shortly, comes, my favorite things are watching Extempo. And because I love to see how people build out stories.
1: Yeah.
0: And shout out to some of my family. My auntie's brother is an Extempo star over there. So
1: what's his name?
0: I think it's Hezekiah Wong. I'll get it for you.
1: Yeah, please. Joking. Yeah. Okay.
0: Yeah, and so, but I love watching that Extempo because the storytelling. I'm a spoken word poet, so everything for me is stories and how rich you can get. But on top of the stories, because spoken word is like storytelling as well, and you bring your own tempo, but it is, the same richness is in the production, so they have the two elements together.
1: Yeah.
0: There's no surface thing in Calypso. It's very, very entrenched and very rich.
1: And it's Calypso, you know, in the film I make the statement, Calypso history is Black history.
0: Yes.
1: Right, and it's documenting the experience of Afro-Trinidadians, really Caribbean people, but, you know, it came out of the experience of the African slaves in Trinidad. And the thing that I want people to know about Calypso, too, is that it, just like blues and just like other Black forms of music that, you know, started in America, for example, there's a Blackness of the music that where we have the ability to talk about very hard things and make it feel good.
0: Right. Trinis, we're so good at that.
1: Right, you know.
2: It's a big part of emancipation too.
1: Absolutely.
2: Freedom.
1: Yeah. Yes. Yeah.
2: Because when we came out of slavery, that was our go-to.
0: Yes. Yep.
2: That music, right?
1: Yep. Absolutely. Yeah. It's the foundational music. You know, if you're from the Caribbean right now, you've probably been watching the iShow Speed Caribbean tour. And all of the conversations and the arguments between islands about who's this is better and who's that is better and who does this better. And there's a huge argument now about which music came before which style of music.
0: I've seen that Mentos versus Calypso.
1: You know? Anybody who knows, if you know, you know. Calypso was the first identifiable sound from the region, right? The very first Calypso was recorded in 1912, right? And that was an instrumental Calypso. And then the very first vocal recording was 1914.
0: Yeah.
1: The very first recording, you know, the identifiable jazz recording was 1917.
0: Right.
1: So Calypso is so early compared to all other musics in the Caribbean. And if you look at the history, there's a track actually called from Roy and Lion called Babu Lala, recorded in 1938, I believe. If you listen to that track, you can hear the beginnings of ska in that track.
0: Wow.
2: I was not about to talk about that.
1: Yeah.
2: There's a lot of people don't know. We started with ska, and for some reason, we passed that over to Jamaicans, and that's how they turned into reggae.
0: Yeah.
2: Correct?
1: Yeah.
2: Right? So at the end of the day, we were part of that already.
0: Yeah.
1: Yeah.
2: You know, the fact that, you know, we passed that on, a lot of people were saying that, you know, how can you give up something like that? But we, as Trinidadians, we just have that beat and we want that beat.
1: Yeah.
2: Where, don't get me wrong, I love reggae as much as anybody do. However, reggae basically, we're not talking dancehall reggae. It's basically a 2-3 chord beat where with us, we all over the place.
1: Yeah.
2: Up, down, sideways.
1: So
2: with that sense, you know, we gravitate to that. And I am happy that we did that.
1: Yeah.
2: The fact that there's two identities. So they was able to take ska and do reggae, and that's perfect.
1: Yeah.
2: And then we were able to take this Calypso and make it our own.
0: Yes, so good.
2: Before you jump into that, there's something I want you to address, since you're on this archives business and this history. When you go on Google, okay, soca comes under reggae. I don't like that.
1: Yeah, I'll tell you.
2: It has to be identified.
1: I'll tell you why.
2: And hold on a second. And next thing too, we need to understand that Calypso, that word is worldwide. Soca is not.
1: Right.
2: So if we need to get soca in there, it has to come under calypso.
0: Yes.
2: That's something we need to understand. Because there is not out there. If you put in calypso, that will pop up.
1: Mm-hmm,
2: you put in
1: mm-hmm.
2: soca, it's not going to pop up.
1: Right.
2: Unless you're just going on YouTube, which is frequent now.
1: Mm-hmm. Yeah.
2: But talking about main archives, mainstream.
1: Yes, I hear what you're saying.
2: Go ahead.
1: I mean, part of it is that the fact that soca is a newer art form, right? It came out of calypso, so there's less recorded history that compared to calypso.
2: Right.
1: But going back to the comment you made about soca being put under the umbrella of reggae. So one thing that the reggae industry was able to do was they had what was called a dub plate culture, right? Mm-hmm. They were heavy into recording and putting out records, and they had major record labels that they had the infrastructure to be able to get their records around, right? So that infrastructure gave them a place in international record labels and the actual categorization of things. If you look at many calypso records, some of them are listed as reggae, right? And it's because when you market something that was for us or from us, and you give it to somebody else, it's something that they don't know what to do with it,
2: right?
1: So sometimes they would mark it as reggae because that's what they knew it to be, because it sounded like the Caribbean, right? The other thing about soca is that, I mean, I don't want to get into this too much, but the sound of the Southern Caribbean, that's what soca was originally called.
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1: Yeah. So, soca was an acronym, right? If you talk to people like Robin Imamsha and so on from Trinidad, they'll give the history. So, and it was supposed to separate, for example, what was happening north in Jamaica, right? As an identifiable song from the Caribbean. So, the other thing that I want to say here is that I would always confidently say that, you know, calypso is the first identifiable song from the Caribbean, but it's not a statement that should make anybody feel insecure about the history that they have in their in their country. Like, it's all a collective history, right? New Orleans is considered the top of the Caribbean, right, because of the shared history, slave movement, and so on. So I think it's important to see the Caribbean as much larger as just the individual islands, but also look at the diaspora, right? So at KSS, one of the things that we to do is that we look at calypso history as like a diasporic story. We're looking at Trinidad as the ancestral home. We're looking at and then the other three main hubs. Toronto is a calypso hub. Montreal was actually the first calypso hub in Canada, but now Toronto has taken over, right? New York has incredible calypso history, and London has incredible calypso history in terms of recorded histories. The presence of main artists. So we look at London, New York, Toronto, Trinidad as the four like calypso hubs.
0: Nice.
1: So it's a diasporic story.
0: Of course. So back to the documentary for tonight.
1: Yeah,
0: so,
1: for sure.
0: So for what do you hope audiences are going to carry away with them after experiencing the film if they come up tonight?
1: You know what? I want people to experience my granddad's legacy, not just as the calypsonian. Many people know his calypsos, but they don't know him as a person. So we spend some time talking about his early beginnings and his life and his relationship with my grandmother, his wife. And I want people to walk with a sense of pride about our shared stories, and also feel a sense of responsibility to collectively preserve these stories, whether it's part of your own family history. But I'm finding that sometimes you're only one or two people away from the actual histories, right?
0: And pumpkin vine everywhere.
1: Yeah, I get these stories all the time, and I want people to know to value the histories that they carry. Because don't throw out that box of photos, right? Don't throw out those records if you had a Calypso in your family, even if they won a junior Calypso Monarch title in Windsor in 1960, whatever happened, right? So keep those stories, and I want people to get in contact with me, you know, if you want to figure out, because we're also building a digital archive for Calypso. So if you want to get in contact with me, check out Kaiso Street Society, KAISO Street Society.org, or at gmail.com, and send us an email. Yeah.
0: Yes, amazing. And that segues nicely into my last question. Yeah. So for those of us who are, inspired after tonight, I know I already am.
1: Mm-hmm.
0: What are some ways that you would suggest everyday people can begin preserving their own family or community histories? I mean, not all of us will get up and make a documentary.
1: Yeah.
0: What are some things that you could say, like, this is what you should do?
1: Ask questions. I think I didn't ask enough. Luckily, around 2014, 2016, somewhere around there, I actually sat down and I asked my grandfather questions.
0: Yes.
1: And that actually started certain thing. I didn't know that I had an aunt that lived in Canada, actually great aunt, because it was his sister. Mm-hmm. So ask questions, keep those photos,
0: yes,
1: start digitizing them, right? Do what you can, and don't be afraid to become a DIY journalist, right? Like, get the camera up, mm-hmm, ask your aunts and your uncles and your mom and your dad and your grandfather and your grandmother questions about, mm-hmm, their own histories. It doesn't always have to be about Calypso, because Calypso talks about everything, right? And I find that those connections happen when we talk to each other, we ask questions, and we just begin to value the lives and the histories that people that have come before us have lived, and it can inform how we live today. You know, that's what I want people to take away.
0: I love that.
1: This.
0: And yeah. I absolutely agree. You know, it reminds me of, like, when I was doing research for my play,
1: mm-hmm,
0: and I remember I recorded, she was living in a home already, but I recorded some stories from my grandmother,
1: yeah,
0: on my thing. And I remember when we went to Trinidad, we did the same with my friend Natasha's grandma.
1: Mm-hmm.
0: And just the other day, I was going through my phone and I was like, oh yeah, I forgot, yeah, I had this, because she passed now.
1: Mm-hmm.
0: And I'm so grateful,
1: yeah,
0: to have recorded these things, because you never know when we're losing these histories every day. When you, yeah, lose somebody in your family who is an elder, particularly,
1: yeah,
0: and is, like, one of the keys to knowing, you know, where you have come from.
1: Mm-hmm.
0: That is, as you said, loss sometimes hits you of what you've actually, it's not just the person, but everything that person comes with and carries, and all the questions you didn't get to ask, the stories you, mm-hmm, didn't need to, mm-hmm, hear. So,
1: mm-hmm,
0: yeah, I also encourage people, man, like, sit with your elders and
1: yeah,
0: speak and talk. And that is what we're trying to do with our archive project, from the Mangoes to Maple project here, mm-hmm, in Windsor, because we have this amazing Caribbean center,
1: yeah,
0: that was founded by really strong people and continue to be carried on by strong people.
1: Yeah.
0: And where is that history living? We don't know right now.
1: Yeah.
0: So that is why this project is so important. And I shout out Antoinette Seymour, who, yeah, is leading it, as she's the one of the lead archivists here at the University of Windsor, and, mm-hmm, Kamisha Siblis, who will be with us tonight, running it through Black Scholars Institute. And I think that is it. That is our community coming together,
1: yeah,
0: to say we want to make sure and preserve that people know that we were here and we did this and,
1: yeah,
0: we contributed this to Canadian society,
1: yes,
0: because we brought those things, you,
1: yes,
0: know? When,
1: yes,
0: you're talking,
1: yes,
0: about,
1: yes,
0: bringing something to Expo 67, or, you know, if you have people who went, even just Caravana,
1: yeah,
0: coming here, that's a gift,
1: yes,
0: from the Caribbean community.
1: Yeah,
0: like,
1: yeah, yeah.
0: These are the things we have brought to the Canadian nation that I think needs to be, these stories need to be told, and we need to have our histories be part of the larger Canadian context of,
1: absolutely,
0: history. Okay.
2: So do you have a band, actual band?
1: Yeah, so, yeah. I forgot to mention, this is a double release for me, right? So it's not just the film, because,
2: right,
1: we released I think I did say it actually, yeah, so the album as well. So the band that recorded the music is called the Kaiso Street Collective. That's one of the projects I play with.
2: Are they located in Canada?
1: In Toronto. Mm-hmm.
2: So would they be at the center tonight?
1: Not tonight, but no. I do have records.
0: Bringing
1: them
0: back.
1: Records.
0: We're,
1: yeah,
0: going to bring them back.
2: So wait a minute, so this guy can do one of my shows.
0: You could?
1: Yes, sir.
2: I promote here.
0: Hey,
2: well.
0: Hey, but yeah. I already booked him, eh? Don't try to take my artist. Anyway, you see, listen, we collaborated.
2: No, the fact that I could do a show pertaining to jazz over,
1: yeah,
2: is kind of cool.
1: Mm-hmm. Yes, sir.
2: Because let me tell you something. We right across the river, you know.
1: Yes.
0: Yes.
1: Yes.
2: There's some excellent jazz people across that river right there.
1: Yeah.
2: So I can collaborate you yourself
1: absolutely.
2: And the next big artist over there.
1: Yeah, man, let's do it. Let's do it.
0: I love it.
2: You know what I mean? And the fact that when that gate opens, mm-hmm. it'll be vice versa.
1: Yeah. Mm-hmm. Yeah.
2: Show over there, show here.
1: Yep.
2: You know what I mean? Let's face it, COVID has put a damper on the city.
1: Yeah. For sure. Mm-hmm. I mean, everywhere.
2: And
1: everywhere.
2: Windsor was popping, you know?
1: Okay.
2: Like, I mean, for our music, African music,
0: like
2: Motown.
0: Yeah,
2: right? Music in Windsor.
1: Because of the proximity of Detroit.
2: Right next door.
1: Yeah.
2: So it was popping. COVID, when I say put a damper, I mean serious damper.
1: Yeah.
2: Clubs are closing down, people fighting to get back to that level.
1: Yeah.
2: Right? What I saw happen is that people got, I wouldn't say lazy, but a lot of people got so accustomed of working from home. There's a lot of people have not gone back out
1: to actually
2: work and to actually do the physical work you used to do before.
1: Mm-hmm.
2: As far as owning a club, running a club, a restaurant, and club, it's not easy.
1: Yeah,
2: and people got lazy in the sense that, you know, well, boy, I can stay home, you know. Mm-hmm. I don't need to go out there.
0: But I think it's a whole retraining of society to become social again because to go outside, you know?
1: So
0: the music will bring us back.
1: For sure, for sure.
2: But music is a huge connection in our
1: lives. Yeah, yeah.
2: You know, sometimes I in my early career at music, I find that, you know, 2 o'clock in the morning, I'd be sleeping and that's when something just wake me up.
1: I
2: go on the computer and start recording and putting beats together.
1: Mm-hmm.
2: Right? A lot of people don't understand that. And then you have these people, forgive me for saying this, you know, you're playing your radio in your car or you're playing your music at home. You know, there's a certain time, but there's people who naturally hate music. They don't want to hear no music at all. You put on me to call the police.
0: Mm.
2: I have been around people like that I didn't get upset. I just look and see what the problem is in their life because music, doesn't matter what type of music, is a soothing for the soul.
1: Universal language. Mm-hmm. Yeah,
2: body.
1: Yeah.
2: And if you don't have that in you, something is wrong because it's balance.
1: Mm-hmm. Yeah.
2: Right? It's balance. As a kid growing up and for many people out there, whatever situation they may go through, there has to be something to take your mind away from that and keep you, right? Otherwise, you'll go mad.
1: You know, that's actually something that comes up in the film. Carl Jacobs is talking about not just the power of music, but the power of humor in Calypso that allows us to cope with the hardship of life as well.
2: Just open a door there.
1: I'm telling you,
0: but Calypso and Soca is like that because I tell people all the time from November to May now. Look at watch this weather. That's how I Soca and Calypso and also dancehall and reggae. Mm. This is how I survive the winter time because that music in particular,
1: the BPM,
0: the beats, the production,
1: gives
0: you that island feel and you don't feel like because when it's gray and cold, so like it's very depressing.
1: Yes,
2: right.
0: And so especially if you are somebody from the Caribbean or Caribbean descent,
1: mm-hmm,
0: you know that's in your blood, and so you're not used to. There's no sun. There's no this.
1: Mm-hmm,
0: no that.
1: Mm-hmm.
0: So music is sometimes people's only life-saving line until you could catch a flight, you know?
2: That's
1: a good point.
2: Do you sing or do you play instrumental?
1: My primary instrument is saxophone.
2: Perfect.
1: Yeah.
2: So you don't sing as much or you can?
1: I can sing, but people don't know me as a singer.
0: You're not going in the tents, you're saying?
1: I'm not going in the tent. I mean.
2: You have to, but you can still sing. Right?
1: Yeah. I mean, I've been thinking about dabbling, not just to sing, but more so writing for other people. My sister is a singer.
2: So did you?
1: And a dancer.
2: Did you bring your saxophone? Is in the trunk?
1: My saxophone is here. I have records with me as well.
2: The band don't have to be here, but you can play something.
1: There we go.
2: I'm looking forward to that.
1: Yeah, man.
2: I'm grabbing your t-shirt.
0: I know where to find you on a Friday night.
2: So the fact that, you know, we can hear a little something. Again, tell the audience who's listening, what are we going to expect at the Caribbean Center tonight? Again, remind them.
1: So are we going to premiere the film?
0: Mm-hmm.
1: All right. Okay. Bomber's Dream is the name of the film. And then that'll be followed by a panel discussion about the film, and Paulina is gonna lead that.
0: Yes, so I'll be moderating a talk after to talk a little bit more with Jesse about the film, and also Kamisha from Kamisha Siblis from the BSI, Black Scholars Institute, will be part of that, and I will also be, well, engage in a conversation really about the importance of preserving Caribbean stories in Canada. So that's what will, and there's food, and the bar will be open for anybody listening and wanting to know.
2: So who's cooking the Caribbean?
0: There's no, it's just light refreshments. Relax.
1: And I have some of the CDs with me as well from the release, if people want to grab copies.
0: Sorry, Tony, I didn't have time to get doubles for this one.
2: Also as well, maybe before you leave.
1: Yeah.
2: I can get some of the music to play on the station.
1: For sure.
2: You know what I mean?
0: Yeah. Yes.
2: That'd be good. So people, you know, as we wrap up this conversation with Jesse Ryan, the man is a saxophone jazz soca player. You understand that? Big plenty words there. Right? The man about to get into writing music as well. You know, based on his genre of music is something that we look forward to here of putting on a show with him and others in the community of Windsor, because I mean, jazz calypso is something, if you never heard it before, and trust me, if you put in a pan jazz player as well, alongside Jesus.
0: Well, you know, as they say, once a trini reach in your fetish.
2: exactly. So I mean, you would have no objection to a jazz pianist.
1: No, not at all.
2: Could you imagine that saxophone blazing and that pan?
1: Yes.
0: Anyways, everybody. So as you see, Tony and I's next concert will be. It's already planned. You see, I have to put myself back in here.
1: Yeah.
0: But yes, for everybody listening, please come out to the Caribbean Center, 2410 Central Avenue tonight, 6 p.m. We will be premiering this very amazing documentary and talking more with Jesse live. If you want to meet the man live, we have a little refreshments, drinks are going to be on. Yeah, we have our little games. Yeah, come play a little pool, a little dominoes, a little ludi, all kind of thing. And come check out the Caribbean Center and what we have going on as well.
2: Listen, when you head back to Toronto, don't be a stranger.
1: See that
2: number there? You don't have to be in studio. You can call in and we can chat with you live.
1: Absolutely, man.
2: So anything that's happening, Paulina could fall in and could interview live on the phone.
1: Amazing, man. Right? I love it.
2: Seeing that here in Toronto. So
1: yes,
2: you can update us on what's happening in Toronto.
1: Well, I mean, I arrived in Windsor yesterday and I love it, so I'm interested in talking with you on the phone, but also being back here, you know.
0: Listen, I'm trying to steal him. We need more artists here.
2: First of all, we don't have traffic.
1: Yeah, I love that.
0: You see,
1: I love that.
0: The first
1: person. Yes.
0: The first person.
2: Okay, we don't have traffic here in Windsor.
1: Yeah.
2: The only time you'll get a little traffic is very early in the morning when people go to work, but it's nothing compared
1: to Toronto. Okay. Yeah, traffic is crazy right now, especially with FIFA, the World Cup. Oh my gosh.
0: Yes.
2: Well, that's the next thing.
1: Yeah.
2: You know, it was really nice having,
1: absolutely, man,
2: having you here.
1: Pleasure.
2: Yeah. I would be coming down to the center.
1: Great.
2: To get a further introduction of you performing and people who is going to.
0: All right, we're gonna give it a little time and give you about 15 minutes because we know you're wrapping up at 6, so you don't miss the documentary, okay? So 6:15.
2: We won't
0: start till 6:15 for Tony.
2: you see when there's a radio host, we just get is that, you know,
1: the perks.
0: Can I do one more little plug here?
2: Yes, sure.
0: And for those of you who can't come this weekend but want to come down to the Caribbean Center next Saturday, we are hosting a Jerk and Jam daytime party and a nighttime event. And tickets for the nighttime party is $20. And all the proceeds are going to support the Cavaliers Cricket Club. Because what's more Caribbean than cricket? I don't know.
2: Actually,
0: just calypso, maybe.
2: There's a lot of things in the city.
0: Listen,
2: my phone, people, I keep telling them, my phone don't work. I don't have time to print these things out because I'm always in a rush every time I'm doing something. My time is very limited. However, there's a lot of things happening.
0: Tons
2: of things.
0: Yeah, Jerk Fest. You have Carousel of Nations Come Caribbean Village is about to reopen just now.
2: Like within this week right here, there's a lot of things happening. You could think about anything that... Yeah, same thing with me.
0: Yes, I don't have it off the top, but I'm here to promote the Caribbean Center and all things Caribbean. So Jerk and Jam, May 30th. Come out, support the Cricket Cavaliers Club, and come lime with me now.
2: Yeah, come lime this evening at the Caribbean Center. That's at 2410 Central Avenue. So, you know, be there. You know, I would be there because I want to see what this young man has to offer. as far as entertainment is concerned. Not just the documentary. I want to hear him play. You know? All right. Thanks for coming.
1: Pleasure, man. Pleasure. Yeah.
2: As we move back to the classics.

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For those of you who tuned in early on, we had Jesse Rayan inside the studio. This man apparently is a jazz soca, well, calypso artist. So we look forward to him being down at the Caribbean Center this afternoon. So come out and check him out. If you can, that'd be great. Right about now, I'd like to say good evening to the reggae community right here in Windsor.

Music, the sweet voice of Mr. John Holt, right here on CJAM 99.1 FM. For the love of you, he said.

0: Drivers who use handheld devices such as cell phones are 4 times more likely to get into crashes serious enough to cause injury or even death. Brain injuries such as those caused by distracted driving kill more people under the age of 20 than any other causes combined. 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

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So join us next week. We are about to turn it down and head out until next week. In the meantime,

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Mr. Jesse Ryan is in the place. Welcome to the City of Windsor, my friend. A saxophone player, the man had his own band. Is about a documentary on the Mighty Bomber, his granddad. Plus, we're going to get some vibes as well. Lots of food, drinks. All at the Caribbean Center, Mr. Jesse Ryan. In the place. Welcome again.

0: Until next week, be safe. 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Bye for now.
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ham and cheese enjoyers. Welcome to a new edition of Ham Sandwich. I am your host, Hammy. 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Thank you for joining me for another hour of new, not always new, but mostly new, garage, punk, hardcore, whatever tickles my fancy, and hopefully yours too. I'm going to get started right now with a band from Spain. Their band name is SPRGRS, which if you add some vowels wherever you please, you could get the word asparagus. Oh, wait, no, you can't. There's an R at the end. Aw, there goes my joke that I worked on the whole bus ride here. Well, Spurgers is closer to how it looks. And the song is called Estudiante de Oposición. Enjoy.

Hey, what's going on? You're listening to Ham Sandwich. That was Heaven's Gate with a new one, Bog Bodies. Before that, you heard from Mount Goose, Mother Nature, Perverts Again, and Spurgers from Spain. And I'm going to keep it going with one from Coffee Stain. Enjoy.

coyote. Wicked little bastard wants to be forgotten so little they do so much to be remembered poorly. This was all supposed to be redemption. Greedy little hippie, deflate yourself from everyone's vision. This was all supposed to be redemption. Spiders and Libras and cigarettes birth from your pores. This was all supposed to be redemption. The world's too big for your little body of ash, lost in the land you thought you created. On your last seconds up at the beach when the rattle echoes from the back of your throat, do sign relief. Did you become the failure you said you wouldn't be? Did you redeem yourself, or did you burn out? Are you a flicker in the distance or a match resting in the grass?

What's going on? 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Thanks for tuning in on another Saturday evening. Just a reminder, if you want to find me online on social media, I am on Instagram at hamsandwich519. I am actually sort of trying to reduce my exposure to social media right now, so if you don't hear from me or if I'm not posting as often on there, you can still send me a message, and whenever I re-download the app or try to access it from my desktop, I will get back to you as soon as I can or as soon as I see it. And you just heard songs from Family Dog, that last one there. That was off of their new album, Macroplastics. Before that was Pinup Sisters, Chub Rub, Late, Coyote, and Coffee Stain started out that little set. And I'm going to keep it going with one right here by MK Ultras. Enjoy.

0: 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I'm going to count to three.
1: One, two, three!
0: I'm not horsing around here! Lucky for you, I don't have time for this right now! Come on, Bobby, let's go to the fun center!
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5: 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Just before the break there, you heard from Elvis 2 with their song I'm a Dog. Before that was Smelly and the Jarred Farts with their song Hot Dog. And before that, you heard from Stress Eater, Chemical Bank of Thunder Bay, Ontario, and MK Ultra's. Something kind of weird with that MK Ultra's track happened. I don't know if that's on their end or mine. So my apologies either way. Right now I have one for you from the Neo Neo Geos of Santiago, Chile. Not to be confused with Minneapolis's Neo Neos. This song is called Control, Control, Control. Enjoy.

Hey, it's Hammy, and you're tuned in to Ham Sandwich on CJAM 99.1 FM. Thanks for tuning in on another Saturday evening. That last one there was from Sex Germs off their latest release, Whiplash. Before that, you heard from Waterskade. I believe that's Dutch. The label is from the Netherlands. Before that, you heard from On La Muerte, Piss Me Off, and the Neo Neo Geos. And we're going to keep it going. This one was released a few weeks ago. This is from Steroid. This whole album is super fun, and you should get into it. This is Bastard Town. Enjoy.

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Thanks for joining me. You just heard songs from Psykostat of Norway. Before that, Destro's Gagu. It might be Gagu, but it's all caps, one word, G-A-G-U. Maybe it's Gagu. Maybe it's Gagu. Before that, you heard from the Hot Blood and Meng Zhumeng of Chengdu, China. And starting off that set was Steroid. And as always, it blows my mind when I make a playlist of close to 30 songs. I think I'm at 27 right now, and I still have 10 minutes left of the show. So I'm going to play some stuff that I've been listening to. This is a new one from Science Man off of their upcoming album, Monarch Joy. I did play the first single that they released off this album a few weeks back. Control Caller was the name of that song. This one is called How the Butcher Gets Paid. Enjoy.

All right, gang, we made it to 30 songs. That last one was from Chemical Bank, again, from Thunder Bay, Ontario. And that was off of their most recent release, Here Come the Warmongers. That was released last month. The song I played for you earlier was off of their EP released in March 2025 called Everything is Hate. Go check that band out. A lot of great stuff. A lot of variety of stuff, I would say, which is pretty cool. And before that, you heard from Windsor's very own Bog Moss with their newest release, Different State of Mind. And of course, before that, you heard from Science Man. And that song is off of Science Man's upcoming album, Monarch Joy. That track was called How the Butcher Gets Paid. Thanks again for tuning in. As always, I appreciate it. And you'll hear from me sometime in the future. Have a great night. Bye-bye.

Drivers who use handheld devices such as cell phones are 4 times more likely to get into crashes serious enough to cause injury or even death. Brain injuries such as those caused by distracted driving kill more people under the age of 20 than any other causes combined. When you text and drive, you not only put your own life at risk, but the lives of others on the street around you. Go to leavethephonealone.ca, take the pledge to only drive and never text, and help to put an end to distracted driving. Everyone deserves to travel on our roads without fear.

CJAM 99.1 FM. If you're tuned in right now wondering who is this glorious, luscious voice coming over the radio right now, my name is Skinny Steve, and you're tuned in for the next 2 hours of our show called Testing. What is testing, you ask? Well, it's where we play nothing but the best in house, disco, funk, pretty much anything with the four on the floor beat, and we just get really, really groovy with it, you know what I mean? So, how about we cut the chatter and just get straight into the music? You're going to find that I love just playing music. I don't like talking. I like the music do the talking. So, this is Back Together by Hard Soul featuring Ron Carroll, the late, great Ron Carroll. So, let's get right into it, right? Eh? That's how we say it? All right. My name is Skinny Steve. You're listening to Testing here on CJAM 99.1 FM.

$50 bills swirling in his pocket. He's got tight little leather pants.

Hola, papi. Hola, papi. Hola, papi.

It's a party. It's a party. It's a party. It's a party. It's a party. It's a party. It's a party.

It's a party.

gods that the people bow down to. Those that have some kind of power, they want to make it difficult for you. You know, they may have some control over your job, or some control over your money, or some control over some aspect of your life, or

into this to be traveling around the world. I'm not into this to impress anybody. I'm into this from my own heart and soul. A lot of people, after work, you gotta go home, you take a bath. A lot of people go home, you fuck your wife. A lot of people go home, you cut your grass. I go home, and I fuck that motherfucking NPC all.

Yes, yes, yes. That's the first hour of testing here on CJAM 99.1 FM. Thank you so much for tuning in. As you know, my name is Skinny Steve, and if you're hearing my voice, that means we're in the first... Actually, hold on. Let me rephrase. We have just finished the first hour of our radio show here. So that means we got to play some quick PSAs. So if you stay locked and loaded right here, don't change that dial. Don't click out of that browser. We'll be right back to the music, all right? Like I said, my name is Skinny Steve. This is testing here on CJAM 99.1 FM.

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1: 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So if you don't know, today is May 23rd, 2026, and that means today is officially the start of movement in Detroit. And I am honestly so jealous because, unfortunately, for the past 2 years, I was able to get a media pass, but it seems like this year they did not give me the opportunity to go and cover movement. And I am so disappointed, but I know that it's still going to be a banging festival. I think they still have single day tickets available. So obviously today you can't go, but it's still on for Sunday and Monday, which is Memorial Day in the state of Michigan. So shout out to anybody who's over there right now having a good time and just, you know what, having all the fun that I unfortunately can't have right now. But I get to be with you guys, and DJing for you guys is a whole lot more fun. So let's get right into it. This, I've spun this remix a few times here on the radio show, but this is still one of my favorite remixes. His name is Donner. He's Canadian. He remixed this little song called Gin and Juice by Snoop Dogg. It's an absolute banger. Definitely stream it on SoundCloud, repost it, share it with everybody you know. This is a good buddy of mine, and it slaps. So my name is Skinny Steve. You're tuned in for the first half hour of the back end of the show. And you know what? I'm just going to stop talking. Let's let the music talk, right? All right. I'll see y'all in about half an hour. Peace.